0: y'all say, yeah! Thank you, the Jasmine Band.
1: Hi there, this is B.B. King. I'm the guy that plays the guitar called Lucille, and you're listening to American Roots. And I'm sure if you stay tuned, they're going to play some more you like. Lucille likes it, I like it, so stay tuned. And here's some more good music.
2: Hello out there. We're about ready to begin our program. I want to acknowledge the presence of the man, our own beloved Sheriff Woods. Another dear friend of all of yours out there is the Chief Justice of the Criminal Court, Judge Joseph Power, who is present. B.B. King is known to everyone as the King of the Blues. He's been referred to as the Chairman of the Board of all the blues singers. Would you please come forth, Mr. King?

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But you say, I want a Cadillac. 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And you said, thanks for the snack. I let you live in my penthouse. You said it was just a shack.

0: How blue can you get? From the late B.B. King, live at Chicago's Cook County Jail, 1971. Mississippian B.B. King was a visiting entertainer, but Californian Merle Haggard did hard time during his wayward youth and made a career partly by singing about it.
1: I guess it's no secret that I did a few years in San Quentin. And on my release, I noticed a lot of different things had come to pass while I was out of circulation. Like the girls' dresses were shorter and the freeways were wider and the old steam engines were gone forever. But the one thing I noticed most of all down through the San Joaquin Valley was the disappearance of so many labor camps where once I'd lived from time to time myself. Though a few still remain, like the old Blackburn's camp out on Weed Patch Highway, it was an evident fact that someone was trying to do away with them all.

0: Cajun Swamp Pop man Warren Storm in 1958 with The Prisoner's Song, a tune from the 1930s, made famous back then by Vernon Dalhart. And we heard Merle Haggard with Fugitive and Sing Me Back Home from the late 1960s. 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
0: This is American Roots with our program about music from Angola Penitentiary and other prisons. Folklorist Harry Oster recorded Angola inmates in 1959, singing this call and response chant, Angola Bound.

0: A bit of Aaron Neville's Angola Bound. The folks at the prison today say things have changed.
1: Ain't no more Angola song. They made it in Angola.
2: Angola Bound?
1: Angola Bound, yeah. Ain't no more Angola Bound.
2: What happened? Ain't no more Angola Bound.
1: I don't know. I guess you understand. Everything changed with the time.
2: This the new Malachi. It's new Malachi.
1: Yeah, we might be gone, but we still trying to keep up.
3: Yeah. I have a business one day. Stay in the hood without having to hear gunplays. I have a shooting that one day. What a life sentence, be able to get out someday. We ain't perfect, everybody make mistakes, right? But you never make the same mistake twice. Going through the struggle is all a part of life. I've been doing wrong for so long, it's time to do right. I ain't trying to tell y'all how to live y'all life. I'm just trying to lay there and give y'all some insight. I have a vision that's bigger than rap, bigger than life. You too have a vision if your vision is right. What you doing, the dog shell come to the light. And I'm seeing that now that I'm paying that price. Dr. King had a dream for me. I have a vision that the world will become a better place for us to live in. I done lost so many peers, I feel like I'm the last one. That's why I live every day like it's my last one. Ever since Hurricane Katrina hit my city, man, everybody running around like they don't give a damn. Pay attention, I'm telling you something beneficial. And it's official
4: I
3: like
4: see
3: a
4: you real, boy.
3: With a whistle. I'm locked up, but I'ma be home knowing I'm through with the game, cause I know how the game go. I'm trying to duck failure, homie, and meet success. And staying fully focused, it's the way to progress. I have a vision that dudes sooner later will stop being haters and be congratulated, you know. I have a vision that's so, so deep. It seems so real whenever I go to sleep, you know. I have a vision everybody stop killing. Like back in my mama days, everybody just chilling.
5: When we separated ourselves from ourselves, now in our community is hell. The drug epidemic and genocide is like a thief came through and stole the pride. Cause my generation hesitate to dream. Life bigger than profits off a triple B. We could be that lawyer or even a doctor instead of having ambitions to form an early intelligent. The killers be senseless, results in negligence. Reach one, teach one. The new movement, the block where they at. Most of the students swinging for survival. Illegal merchants running for their freedom like union workers. The back of the bus, we overcame. We good at sports, it's a different game.
4: Jen, so Baton Rouge, Baltimore, baby.
5: You know, like, it might start off like us four might be out here rapping sometime, and next thing you know, everybody go to crowding around to see what we talking about, or see what we rapping about. We around men all day, and it be like 100 degrees out here, temperatures flying, tension riding, so to keep all that down, we just rap to get everybody communicating.
0: Angola inmates in the film Follow Me Down, commenting on the stereotype of prisoners singing old work songs, like Angola Bound. As drug laws tightened in the 1960s, an increasing number of urban musicians were sent to the farm, bringing with them diverse musical backgrounds. Saxophonist Charles Neville was among the significant line of jazz avant-gardists in Angola, where he played with the unlikely but prolific bebop group The Knickknacks. One of his great contributions as an inmate was helping to racially and musically integrate prison life. With a little help from Lead Belly, Charles takes up the story.
6: There was no real fraternizing amongst the white and black because it was actually against the law. And the only place that the white and black prisoners met was in the education building because there was only one education building. There was only one music room, so the white and black prisoners had to share that.
7: I told everybody over the radio, make up the mind and get together, break up the

0: get together, break up this old Jim Crow.
1: One day in the music room, one of the white guitar players comes and he puts his knife on the desk and says, "Hey, man, look, I'm 33 years old from Corpus Christi, Texas. This is the first time in my life I'm trying to hold a conversation with a black person. I was taught by my family, by the school, by the church, by everything around me that black people weren't really people." He says, "I was taught that the black man did not have the brain capacity of the white man and was incapable of thinking on the same level as a white person." He said, "Now, I've been struggling trying to play this damn guitar, and here you done come in here teaching people who've gotten better than me. So now if your brain capacity is so much less than mine, something is f***ing wrong."

And so it kind of, that conversation started an interaction amongst the black and white prison in the whole education building. Everybody started realizing that, you know, my stereotype of the black man, maybe that ain't really the way it is. And, you know, the same with us. I had my stereotypical image just like they had. And I'm thinking, you know, just he's some evil, jive-ass redneck. And this poor guy was a victim. Also, it wasn't that's him, that's his spirit, that's what he was taught. Who was he to question what his parents and the church and the school was teaching him? But it was still against the law for us to play together.

0: So then what happens next?
1: Russell Sweet, a trumpet player from New York, who was a bebop player, and he's over in the white side of the prison. The white band's playing Cajun music, country music. And he wanted to play jazz, so he'd sneak in and play with us. He'd get busted in there with us. He'd go to the dungeon and get beat up.
0: What's the dungeon?
1: It's a small little room with nothing in it. No bunk, no toilet, no sink, just a hole in the floor. And guys would come out of the dungeon looking like they just came out of Auschwitz.
0: You never went to the dungeon?
1: No, fortunately, I didn't go there.
0: You heard about it.
1: So then after the segregation laws were outlawed and they had to paint over the signs, then it was legal for us to mingle and play together.

0: So did the bands, I mean, that you were supervising, did they get integrated for parties and other events, or did that kind of stay pretty much as it had been?
1: They got integrated for the official things that we did when we played, like the 4th of July party or the Easter party or the Christmas party.
0: Yeah.
1: And those events were so special to the inmates. I remember a guy getting out. He's done his time. He's going home. And he tells, "Hey, man, I'm going to be back in time for the Easter party."
0: Yeah.
1: And he was.
0: He knew the music was good.

0: What finally led you to get out?
1: I'm April, after almost 3 years. And they told me, well, Orleans Parish has me listed as a menace to society. So I could not be paroled back to Orleans Parish. But at the time, Aaron was in New York. He had Tell It Like It Is, was a big hit. And his manager told him, well, send the papers up here. We will sign the paper saying that you have a job and a place to stay. The night before leaving, you go up on the hill, as they call it, and stay in isolation. And the next morning, get up and they give you a suit and some funny shoes.

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0: This is American Roots. In the film Follow Me Down, we hear Christy Nelson upon her arrival at the Louisiana Women's Correctional Institution in St. Gabriel. As she begins a one-year sentence for marijuana distribution.
1: Someone underestimated us and they chose to run it out and stay. So many people didn't leave because they didn't have a way. People stuck for days with no food, water, or shelter. Tell me how could this happen when there's Southwest, Northwest, and Delta. It makes me wonder, even for the thunder, did anyone think about us? From the city to the state, to the government, tell me who can we trust? Children watching.

what is war? Rhyme killed in rape. Children reaching for their mothers, but can't be found to be consoled. Fathers losing their pride as night in the hands no more. Babies dying of dehydration, the one that says fair, free hand. But if you try and get the only way you can, the other is you will be shot. To be stuck for days with no food and water wouldn't make someone lose their mind. Without a bedroom in sight to you, so how could this be a crime? Fires burning, people learning that they all steal.

0: Late blues man Robert B. Williams singing about his pardon denied again in 1959 at Angola, recorded by Harry Oster. Williams was released into servitude parole to work as a field hand at a nearby farm. In 1964, he was finally pardoned and went on to play and sing at folk festivals touring the world till his passing in 1980. Long-term prisoners and outside observers generally agree that Angola and other Louisiana prisons have improved over the years, even if they have a long way to go to reduce maltreatment, violence, and recidivism. Inmate and Reverend Sidney DeLoach leads a program at Angola to help inmates build skills for employment and life on the outside.
1: I sing gospel here 34 and a half years. Music is one of my passions. You know, we're trying to teach them responsibility and accountability. It's hard to teach people how to appreciate freedom when they've been in a land of slavehood and slave ship for so long. Because when they come in a land of freedom, they bring with them slave habits. See? And so what we're trying to do is break the habit. Music enables us to bring them close. And once they get there, then we can speak to them about themselves and about God and what his principles are and what he created us for. You know, surely he didn't create us to be in prison.
0: Charles Neville.
2: Being able to spend my day in the music room was like a real big release from the prison, actually. You know, when we'd play the concerts, it was like that wasn't part of the prison. You know, what we were doing, we were playing music. We weren't doing any kind of prison stuff. This was, you know, stuff that we did for our life.
0: Ben Harbert.
3: The importance of prison music today is that it reminds us that the people that we're locking up are human beings and that they have complex stories and that they're not just numbers and they're not just scary people, but they're people who are going to return to our societies. And when you experience someone singing, you can suspend all of the other impressions that you have of them.
0: Prisoner Alfred Rose.
4: Mama stood there on the front porch step,

drove away with all her dreams. Last thing Mama said was, someday you'll turn around.

Nina Simone with Bob Dylan's song, I Shall Be Released. And before that, I'm Going Home. Irvin Webb with Fellow Prisoners at Mississippi's Parchment Farm, recorded by Alan Lomax in 1959 on his southern journey. And prisoner Alfred Rose at Angola, singing his own song, Nowhere Bound, during a telephone call home. 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

American Roots is produced in collaboration with the School of Liberal Arts at Tulane University. Our presenting station is WWNO-FM at the University of New Orleans. Special thanks to ethnomusicologist Ben Harbert at Georgetown University for his commentary and his film, Follow Me Down, Portraits of Louisiana Prison Musicians. 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Thanks also to Adam Machado of our Huli Records Foundation, who made Harry Oster's unheard recordings from Angola available to us. Charles Neville's interview was done at New England Public Radio with help from Vanessa Cirillo and Bart Rankin. Particular thanks to Cheryl Renazza, president of the Louisiana State Penitentiary Museum Foundation, and Foundation Director Marsha Lindsay. We had special assistance from Dr. Marianne Fisher Giarlando, Carrie Myers, editor, and John Corley, associate editor of The Angolite. Carrie has since been released. Also, Warden Daryl Vinoy of Louisiana State Penitentiary at Angola, with assistant wardens Perry Stagg and Gary Young. Local conference funding was provided by the Louisiana Endowment for the Humanities. Our team for this program included Betsy Shepard, Garrett Pittman, Nina Feldman, Olivia Broslowski, Lauren Callahan, the late Ken Mills, and Gregory LeBlanc. This American Roots program was underwritten by a major grant from the National Endowment for the Humanities and by the National Endowment for the Arts. We also received support from the New Orleans Tourism and Cultural Fund and Jim Hart in Chicago. You can find out more about American Roots on Facebook, Instagram, and our website, AmericanRoots.org. I'm Nick Spitzer. Until that time, for American Roots from PRX.

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My name is Ella Thompson, and coming up, we'll hear songs by Procol Harum, Talking Heads, and Split Enz. But first, Bang Bang, My Baby Shot Me Down by Nancy Sinatra.

0: That was Girl on My Mind by Buddy Holly, Sweet Dreams by Split Enz, The Big Country by The Talking Heads, Quite Rightly So by Procol Harum, and Bang Bang, My Baby Shot Me Down by Nancy Sinatra. After the break, we'll hear songs by Brenda Holloway, Tommy James, and The Misfits when we return to Station to Station.
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0: 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My name is Ella Thompson, and coming up, we'll hear songs by Tommy James, The Misfits, and The Originals, but first, Land of a Thousand Boys by Brenda Holloway.

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1: 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My name is Ella Thompson, and coming up, we'll hear songs by David Bowie, The Pretty Things, and Leonard Cohen. But first, The Truth by D.R. Hooker.

My set is amazing, it even smells like a street. There's a bar at the end where I could meet you and your friend. Someone scrawled on the wall, I smell the blood of the tree cutters. Wrote up scandals in other bars.

That was Sin City by the Flying Burrito Brothers, Iodine by Leonard Cohen, October 26 by The Pretty Things, Candidate by David Bowie, and The Truth by D.R. Hooker. Thank you for joining us this evening. My name is Ella Thompson, and this was Station to Station.

0: 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We're part of the educational mission of Murray State University. 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
1: 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I am your host, Rachel Francis, and today's episode is K-Features. Now, it is the first themed episode I have planned. 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
1: You just heard Confessions by Flo Rida featuring Heesung, now known as Evan, and Jacob and Hyphen with Paul Russell. Before that, it was Break My Heart Myself by Bebe Rexha featuring two members of ITZY, Yeji and Ryujin. Then it was Heavenly by Genevieve featuring Jihyo of TWICE. Then Left and Right by Charlie Puth with Jungkook of BTS. Then Trouble by Christopher and Lee Yeonji. They by ITZY with Changbin of Stray Kids. Then R&B Me by Jun K featuring Changbin of Stray Kids. And then One of the Girls featuring Jennie by The Weeknd. I will see you after the break.
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Waker by Lisa featuring Felix of Stray Kids. Middle School Second Year by Kim Chung-won featuring Changbin of Stray Kids. Rush by Troye Sivan featuring Hyunjin of Stray Kids. The other person on that track is Pink Pantheress. Then Stupid in Love by Max featuring Hyunjin of LE SSERAFIM. 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

0: Dracula by Tame Impala featuring Jenny. After the break, we will be starting with a song called SMB.
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0: Welcome back. We are starting with SMB.

That was Almost by Bradley Simpson featuring Hongjun from ATEEZ, Touch by Cat's Eye featuring Yeonjun, Illegal plus 17 by Pink Pantheress, Physical by Dua Lipa featuring Hwasa, SMB by Odatari featuring Hongjun of ATEEZ. I hope you enjoyed K Features. It is the first themed show, but we will not be having another one for a couple of weeks. But look out for K debuts of 2026. My favorite song of this show is Almost by Bradley Simpson. I really like that song. It spoke to me at a very fitting time in my life. And yes, I will see you.

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We're part of the educational mission of Murray State University. And there's nothing more educational than training the next generation of music curators and student journalists. 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Happy listening. Then there's another hour of great music just ahead.

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Still here, still public, thanks to you.

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Still here, still public, thanks to you.

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You were bent over, a peanut of a child, a new flower on the pea vine. They say never wake a dreamer. Maybe that's how we die.

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Still here, still public, thanks to you.

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Still here, still public, thanks to you.

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see a glimmer, but you still don't think it's where I end and deep begins. I'm gonna breathe and work for every little part I know. I'm gonna breathe and work for every little part I know.

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0: 2019, Bedouin went to see her parents in Saudi Arabia, the place where she'd spent a large part of her childhood and somewhere she'd gone back to often. But this trip felt different.
1: I realized that that might have been my last visit, which was really emotional for me.
0: Coming up, Bedouin talks about how the pain and beauty of growing up influenced her latest album, Neon Summer Skin. And she shares how her definition of home has changed as she's gotten older and started her own family.
1: It's the music that you put on in the kitchen while you make dinner. It's the flowers that you bring home for yourself. It's just like anything, a series of decisions that you make that like paint a bigger picture.
0: Bedouin, today. I'm Raina Duris. This is World Cafe. Steppy.

Hey, you are listening to World Cafe. My name is Raina Duris. In a few minutes, you will hear my session with Bedouin. We will talk about what home means, whether it's a literal location or, you know, where your heart is, how to create a place that feels like home, or if you can ever really go back to your home. Right now, a couple of songs about home and hometowns to warm you up for that. Here's Paul Simon, My Little Town.

0: Carla Bonoff with Home. A conversation with Bedouin when we come back on World Cafe.
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This is World Cafe. I'm Raina Duras. What are some of the things that immediately take you back to your childhood? Could be the theme music to a TV show your parents used to watch that you would hear from the other room, or the taste of a popsicle in summertime, or maybe the smell of chlorine after swimming. Those simple little things that give you that beautiful, bittersweet feeling of nostalgia. Today, I'm talking to singer-songwriter Bedouin, whose fourth album, Neon Summer Skin, is a meditation on childhood. But more than that, it's a meditation on what it means to leave childhood behind, how you can never really go back. Bedouin, whose real name is Asnive Korkigian, spent much of her childhood in Saudi Arabia, and she will talk about her own relationship to nostalgia and memory and what it's like when a home isn't just one place, but more of a feeling. Our conversation is in just a few moments. First, Neon Summer Skin. It's Bedouin with On My Own.

0: That's On My Own, the opening track to Bedouin's new album, Neon Summer Skin. This is World Cafe. I'm Raina Duras. Bedouin's here with me today. Welcome to World Cafe.
1: Thank you for having me. It's a total honor.
0: I'm so happy you're here. You know, you wrote that song after visiting your parents in Saudi Arabia back in 2019. Could you tell us about that trip that you took?
1: Yeah, it was like any other trip that I've taken to Saudi Arabia over the course of the prior few years. I would tag on a trip to Saudi like at the end of a European tour, which was like something I didn't expect to do so often at that point. But I was so tickled to be able to like return to my stomping grounds and visit my parents because it's not quite, easy to get to. But I was going every so often. And after I had returned home to Los Angeles, where I was living, it occurred to me after a while that that might have been my last trip because my parents would be retiring. And my dad was essentially on like a decades long work visa in Saudi Arabia, because even if you were born there, like my brothers were, you aren't given citizenship. So I realized that that might have been my last visit, which was really emotional for me. And that's what prompted the writing of that song On My Own.
0: And you realized that kind of after you got back. It wasn't something you were thinking about it while you were there at
1: no,
0: all?
1: No, because not really. I don't think so, if I remember correctly, because when I'm there, I'm just so engrossed in it. I just like this feeling just washes over me of just like feeling, I don't know, like a kid again, or like cared for under the, the care of my parents, and like just enjoying the sun and the heat and the, I don't know, the location. And so I was so consumed by that, I don't think I like actually really took seriously, even though I was probably being asked to like go through my stuff or like, if I wanted to bring anything home. The feeling didn't really hit me until I got back to LA.
0: Yeah. In that song, you recall your brothers fighting and noisy hallways,
1: yeah,
0: and memories of being a kid. And I think you've said, and I think this might be relatable to some people listening, that when you go home to visit your parents, you'd revert back to being a child again. What does that mean for you?
1: I think it's so hard to describe. It's so ineffable. Like, it's just that feeling of safety, which is a thread that runs through the record, is just like feeling cared for, feeling like there's like this emotional safety net where you are just don't have to be responsible for every aspect of your life. And your meals are taken care of, your laundry is washed, I don't know. It's just, you just feel good. It just feels so good.
0: I know that you've moved around a lot in your life, and home can mean a lot of different things. And we'll come back to this, I think, a few times during this conversation. Mm-hmm. But when you got back from that last trip to Saudi Arabia, how did that trip make you think about the idea of home?
1: I think it made me realize that it's like so self-made. And I think that's like probably sounds obvious, but I don't know, like, I think it made me realize that like even the concept of a family are just like a series of decisions that people make as individuals. Like, as children, you don't think about that if you're fortunate enough, right? If you feel like you don't have to think about it, you don't. You inherit this family, and you inherit these parents that care for you and love you. And it doesn't occur to you that these are two people that like have chosen each other and that made a home for themselves. And I think the older I get, even to this day, now in my 40s, it still occurs to me that like home is something that you can make for yourself. It's, it's the music that you put on in the kitchen while you make dinner. It's the flowers that you bring home for yourself. It's just like anything, a series of decisions that you make that like paint a bigger picture for yourself. Yeah.
0: My guest today is Bedouin. Her new album is called Neon Summer Skin. We will come back to your own childhood a little bit later, but the next song I want to play from the album is about your mother's childhood. It's called mm-hmm. Canopies. And in the introduction, we hear your mother speaking.
2: Okay, your mom put you in an orphanage to protect you.
3: Mm-hmm. Yeah. Yeah, because dad said whenever I be 7 years old, he will take from her. So Mama Sal Beirut Knatz Orphanage Tara Hedogardam Halib Knatz clean the house pan, yani Mabrank Nira Mabrank Nira Bar Beduna Sikating na Beirut Yegav.
0: Could you tell us about that recording?
1: Yeah. So I was in Houston visiting my brother and my nephew, and my parents were also in Houston visiting from Armenia, where they live now. And my mom and I were just running an errand. We were going to pick up some food and bring it back home. And we were just having this conversation that we were having a lot at that time, which was like, I was asking her a lot of questions about her upbringing. I just got to this place that I became so curious about her upbringing. I think it was probably an effect of them retiring and just like coming to understand my parents as people and individuals rather than just like my parents that have a history of their own. They have a childhood of their own. And, you know, it's like,
0: of course, whole people. Yeah.
1: Yeah. They're whole people outside of just like, you know, being my parents. And it's just ridiculous that it takes so long, but I think it's like such a human thing that probably happens to a lot of people. And so I was just asking her these questions about her upbringing again. And I realized I was asking questions I had asked before, that the details kept getting lost. So I decided to pull out my phone and just like record it for my own sake. I wasn't really thinking in terms of like songwriting or anything like that. And, this one time she included a detail that was new to me, and it was what her mother would say to her when she was like longing for her, or like, I don't know if she would say it to her, I guess she wasn't present, but she would sit outside on this balcony close to the orphanage that she was placed in, basically longing for her. And I translate it in my song as like, waves, waves fold over and send her scent to me from the rugged cliffs of the Mediterranean to the bars of my balcony. And it was basically like a story of her told from her mother's perspective about missing her, because she had to be placed in this orphanage for her own safety.
0: This is Canopies from Bedouin on World Cafe.

Batmir in the Vorstandsvorsitzende nehmen. 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Incha Org Pache Yavrigi Sova. Yani Pane, Chor Zove Zerke Pane. Hovnag Pachegor, Im Hode Salincha Org Kagoya.

0: On World Cafe, you just heard Bedouin with Canopies. That's on her new album, Neon Summer Skin. I'm Raina Duras. Bedouin is my guest today. So your family is Armenian. Your parents and you were born in Syria. You spent your early childhood till you were 10 in Saudi Arabia. And then your family moved to the United States when you were 10 years old, which would be it's a rough age to move, no matter how far you're going.
1: Oh, yeah.
0: What was it like for you at 10, moving from Saudi Arabia to the States? What are your earliest memories from that time?
1: Oh, my God, a nightmare. Total nightmare. I basically became like a problem child and was so resistant and so just emotional about everything. And I made life really difficult for them. But I think I just didn't fully process what was happening. And then, if I had to guess, they probably were pretty minimal with like explaining to us what was happening. I think culturally speaking, don't always like, you know, explain things fully and like thoroughly. And so I have a memory of like leaving Saudi Arabia and like looking back at the house one last time. And I don't think I fully understood like what was happening or like, yeah. I didn't come kicking and screaming or anything. I just was just like kind of confused and going with the flow. And so I think I had a delayed reaction, which I'm hearing myself and I'm like, oh, I guess this is also a common thread that I have a delayed reaction when it comes to these kinds of things. It always takes me a while to process these like heavy emotional like life moments. But I became like really angsty and like just kind of a difficult kid after that for a couple years.
0: My guest is Bedouin on World Cafe. Her new album is called Neon Summer Skin. Your parents eventually went back to Western Asia, but you have stayed here and you've lived in America for a long time. I know basically your whole family has moved around a lot. How has being far away from your family or being separated from them shaped you as a person?
1: It took me a long time to realize that I hadn't really been spending much time with them. I think I was so engrossed in my like journey in my 20s and 30s. I was so light on my feet. I think part of that, the reason for that is like, I felt like when I left Saudi, I was like, well, I may as well be anywhere because that's like, I don't really have roots. Even though I had, at that point, lived in Texas for like, you know, 10 years or so and graduated from high school there. But I think I felt really like free to just explore and go wherever the wind took me. I would basically like use education as a reason to travel. I'd go wherever I got like grants and scholarships and things. And so I felt really light on my feet. I wouldn't buy furniture or anything like that. I just wanted to explore. And it wasn't until I got a little older, like my late 30s, that I was slowing down and thought more about what family meant to me. And I think a lot of that has to do with just being a woman with like limitations on when you can start a family. And it made me think more about the family I belong to and the family that you create and feeling like I was in this in-between state. And so that was around the time that I was thinking more about where I came from. Mm-hmm. And I think the pandemic had a lot to do with that too. There was this like phrase that I wrote down at one point that went something like, she had nowhere to go, so she just went deeper inside of herself. And that was like a phrase that kind of stuck with me. And I think that was essentially eventually like a springboard into writing the record, that I just wanted to go deeper internally. Because at this point I had written a lot about like things that were going outside of my life, like circumstances outside of my life or like falling in love or like the things that were surrounding me. But I hadn't yet really gone deep into my childhood or my past.
0: Yeah.
1: And so it became really cathartic. And I think that was around the time that I started.
0: My guest today is Bedouin. Her new album is called Neon Summer Skin. As I was preparing for this interview, I found myself, you know, wondering, of course, you have family in these places and you're from these places that are experiencing a lot of unrest. And I watch the news, I hear the news. You're witnessing what's happening in Western Asia, where so much of your family is, and you're at a distance. And a lot of the time, That's aggression from this country where we are.
1: Mm-hmm.
0: And you have to carry this sort of this thing around with you. How do you feel when you're, how do you deal with that on a day-to-day basis when you know you have family in places that are maybe not safe?
1: Yeah. I mean, I think I deal with it probably the same way a lot of progressives do that don't believe in the way that our taxes are being spent, which is try to stay vocal about it, try to, vote for people that are vocal about it as well. But, it's frustrating and I do feel powerless a lot of the time.
0: Mm-hmm.
1: So I don't know. I think just doing what you can where you stand is really the best you can do. And even if that's just asking questions and being more curious about different perspectives, or looking to different news outlets to get your information, staying informed. But when it's personal, I think also just staying in touch with family too, and getting perspectives on the ground, asking questions to people who have family in those areas. I think those are things I feel like everyone can do.
0: Yeah. If you're just joining us, I'm speaking with Bedouin on World Cafe. The next song I want to ask you about from the album is called Derma Chiga. You will say it more beautifully than I will, but you sing in Armenia, in Armenian here. What are you singing about in this song?
1: Okay, so there's a real cognitive dissonance with this song because it's very, very cheerful.
0: Yes.
1: But what I'm actually singing about is how immigrants basically are expected to walk through the world so gracefully and just be the perfect portrait of a person when they're carrying so much. And the song basically, it addresses that with this idea of well, there's nowhere to be comfortable, so just keep going, just Derma Chiga means there's nowhere, and the main phrase of the song is Derma Chiga Ertalu, there's nowhere to go, there's nowhere to be comfortable, and it just kind of puts a happy, kind of a happy face on while it says that.
0: Yeah.
1: And I think that speaks to the contradiction of the walking contradiction of immigrants that they're expected to be just the perfect people when they're carrying so much.
0: Here is Derma Chiga from Bedouin on World Cafe.

0: That is from her new album, Neon Summer Skin. It's Bedouin on World Cafe. I'm Raina Duris. In that song, you mentioned this before we heard it, the last line translates to, finally, I sensed for everyone, there's nowhere to be comfortable. And you have a daughter now. I think she's two. And you wrote these songs before you were pregnant with her, right?
1: Yeah.
0: And now you are the person responsible for giving this child a safe home and a childhood to feel nostalgic about like you feel about yours, and somewhere that is comfortable. So how do you think about that? What does home mean to you as a mother?
1: Oh, man, it's so fun. And I had been a deeply nostalgic person before having her, like, to a fault. Like, it was becoming a problem.
0: What do you mean when you say that?
1: Well, I was just so sad about it. I just, like, missed home so much. I missed being a mischievous kid. I missed fumbling my way through life and, like, being allowed to fumble my way through life. And it was just this, like, itch I couldn't scratch. And I think having my kid has changed me a lot in that sense.
0: Really?
1: It's become, it's been really, really satisfying in that respect. And I think that, like, before, my hands just felt so, like, empty. And I just, like, I feel like I finally get to hold something. It feels so heavy and so satisfying. Of course, it's challenging. Of course, it can be really difficult. But, like, it's something that I really, like, clearly, like wanted for a long time. And it took a while.
0: My guest on World Cafe is Bedouin. Her new album is called Neon Summer Skin. You play pretty much all of the instruments on the title track, almost all of them. That's what we're going to close out with today, Neon Summer Skin. Where do you take us in this song?
1: So this song, I feel like, is one of the, like, heartbeats of the record, because it paints essentially this, like, perfect portrait. It paints a portrait of the perfect day as a kid, because I wanted to get to the bottom of, like, what am I struggling with? What am I exactly am I missing? I want to encapsulate it so I can understand better what it is that I'm, like, really longing for. And so I wanted to paint this portrait of, like, the perfect day at the pool as a kid in Saudi Arabia with the sun, like, slamming down at you, and, like, you know, my hair tangled in the pool, and, like, these snacks, like, soggy with chlorine water on the side of the pool, you know, like, just, you know, being mischievous kids, like, yeah. And so I wanted to create this vignette of, like, feeling safe under the watchful eye of your parents when you're doing something that is, like, you know, potentially dangerous, or it could be, you know, but feeling protected and not having to question your safety, really.
0: Yeah.
1: And then it kind of takes a turn at the end where I'm tucking someone in, and they're, all they can think about is, you know, having to leave the pool and being dragged away, and, you know, twilight in the water, like, just, like, being sad about the sun setting and having to be pulled away and dragged away from your fun at the pool. And so it became, like, this larger, more meaningful thing about just childhood safety, which is what really, when it comes down to it, like, what I think about the whole record being about.
0: Yeah. Neon Summer Skin. It's Bedouin on World Cafe.

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1: If you ever find yourself taking a road trip with Kevin Morby, you will want to give yourself some extra time to get to your final destination. I'm Raina Duris. This is World Cafe. Kevin Morby loves to stop in tiny towns along the way on a trip. The kind of towns you might skip if you're actually trying to get somewhere else. He will get out of the car. He will walk down the main streets. He will visit the bars and he'll do some people watching. And that is what this song is about. All those lives happening in all those little American towns that dot the map all across the country. It's called 100,000. Kevin Morby on World Cafe.

0: Please read the letter. That's Robert Plant and Allison Krauss putting a stamp and sealing the envelope of this hour of World Cafe. I want to say thank you again to Bedouin for being my guest this hour, and thank you to World Cafe producer Miguel Perez for his work on that session. Thanks also to our affiliate stations across the country who bring this show to you. We produce it at WXPN at the University of Pennsylvania in Philadelphia. I'm Raina Duris. 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
0: You might not think you have a ton of time in your morning routine for creative pursuits, but sometimes great things can emerge even when you're rushing around. That's how this new one from the War on Drugs came about. New song from the War on Drugs called Who's That? Tell you more about that song in a little bit. Plus, still hear new music from This Is Lorelei. Orville Peck. And Fontaine's DC. All those tunes and more on the way. I'm Raina Duris, and this is World Cafe. Starting off this hour with a quick trip to the grocery store with Kate Bush. More specifically, to the produce section. She has a full grocery list here. This is Eat the Music.

Hope you're having a good one. I'm Rena Duras with you here on World Cafe. Now, your mornings may involve a lot of scrambling. You got to get showered. You got to get dressed. You got to get the kids up and ready and out the door. You got to try to eat something if you have a minute. Well, not to make you feel bad or anything, but the War on Drugs frontman, Adam Grandisile, was also able to fit writing a whole song into his busy morning. He says this one you're about to hear was written in 10 minutes, somewhere between the first coffee and school drop-off. I don't know if you feel impressed by that or annoyed by that, but if you don't have time to write a song in the morning yourself, just enjoy this one. It's Who's That? The War on Drugs.

0: Orville Peck, Too Little Too Late from his new album Mule. He's back out on the road for the first time in a while. Plays Bonner, Montana this weekend. Live from the archives is next on World Cafe.
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0: Hey, I'm Rena. This is World Cafe. Last hour was talking a lot about home with Bedouin. You can find that conversation if you missed it in our archives at worldcafe.org. And it is to the archives we're headed now for live from the archives for this song about missing home. And if you have ever been on a long trip by yourself, especially, you know, like a work trip or something like that, you know that those last few days before you get to go home and finally see your family and your partner and your pets, those last few days can feel so, so long. And those are the days Ray LaMontagne is singing about here. This is Three More Days, live from the archives on World Cafe.

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1: Recorded live for World Cafe, that was Ice Cream from Black Pumas. That was your Live from the Archive set for today. Your next band has a new album out on October 16th, and if you were expecting something cheerful and uplifting, well, sorry. Fontaines D.C. say their new album presents a catastrophic warning. Kind of the opposite of cheerful and uplifting. It's called Dopamine Chamber. Here's Marianne, new Fontaines D.C.

0: Waiting on a Friend, the Rolling Stones. And all you have to wait is about 1 minute for a new song from your friends at This Is Lorelei on World Cafe.
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Hey, you're listening to World Cafe. I'm Rena Duris. Two songs for you next that feature young people with very dramatic accessories. First one is from This Is Lorelei, a brand new song from them called The Kid with the Crown on World Cafe.

0: What a finale to this edition of World Cafe. Adele set fire to the rain. Thank you so much for letting me hang out with you today and play some records with you. I always really enjoy getting to soundtrack a little part of your day. Thanks also to our affiliate stations across the country who bring this show to you. We produce it at WXPN at the University of Pennsylvania in Philadelphia. I'm Raina Duris. Thanks for listening to World Cafe from NPR.
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I get to thinking that I might could quit drinking. But then, what else is there to do? 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If I keep my hands working, it holds off the hurting, and the work is all but through.

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Still here, still public, thanks to you.

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Still here, still public, thanks to you.

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Good evening. Welcome to Left of the Dial. I'm your host, John Knoll. Tonight, as is my way, I have 2 hours of music for you, including The Clash, Pigbag, The Jam, Magazine, and a set of songs from Blue Velvet for its 40th anniversary. That is all going to be in that second hour, though. Ahead in this first, you will hear Prince, Cyndi Lauper, Roxy Music, and David Byrne. But let's get started with REM. Their album New Adventures in Hi-Fi was released 30 years ago last week. Here's the lead-off track, How the West Was Won and Where It Got Us.

0: REM and Patti Smith, Ebo the Letter, off of New Adventures in Hi-Fi, released 30 years ago last week. Before that, more music from 1996. You heard Nick Cave and the Bad Seeds featuring PJ Harvey with Henry Lee. Belle and Sebastian, I Could Be Dreaming, off of Tiger Milk, one of their two albums released that year. And I kicked off the show with How the West Was Won and Where It Got Us, also by REM on New Adventures and Hi-Fi. I'll be right back with Mary in the Junkyard.
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0: Welcome back to Left of the Dial. I'm John Knoll. New music from Interpol in this set, but let's start with Mary and the Junkyard.

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And then spiders and mouse. At least I found, you know.

0: Broken Social Scene, Parking Lot Dreams off Remember the Humans. Before that, Interpol with See Out Loud, and I started that block with Mouse by Mary in the Junkyard. I'll be right back with Prince.
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0: You're listening to Left of the Dial. I'm John Knoll. David Byrne and Roxy Music both in this next set, but let's start with Prince.

Cyndi Lauper with a cover of The Brain's Money Changes Everything. Before that, Ain't That So by Roxy Music, David Byrne with Big Blue Plymouth, and I started that set with the title track from Controversy by Prince. I'll be right back with another hour of music.

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1: 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But let's start hour two with The Clash.